0: dust off. But as I say that, also, like, Aaron Donald is, like, one of the fittest, buffest, strongest dudes out there that, like, how much rust is there going to be?
1: I don't know if you remember the old school, like, World's Strongest Man. I used to watch. I would go out to the bars.
0: Yes.
1: I would go out to the bars at the University of Illinois. I would come home, and I would turn on ESPN. If UNLV basketball, like Keon Clark, wasn't on, I was extremely disappointed. But what always lift my spirits up, if the World's Strongest Man was on, and you get these guys whose names you cannot pronounce at all from, like, Eastern Europe, they're just mammoth-yoked men. And they're like carrying giant concrete chest pieces. And one of my favorite things that they would do is they would throw beer kegs over a wall. And it's not like some mamby-pamby, like, 2-foot wall. It was like a 10-foot wall. And it was a full beer keg. And, you know, I mean, being a college kid, I was very familiar with how heavy beer kegs were at the University of Illinois. We're a top 10 party school in the country, folks. Look it up. So, you know, Aaron Donald's one of those guys who I think would be able to pick up a beer keg with, like, an arm and just kind of swing one of those full beer kegs over a 10-foot wall. That's how jacked that dude is. Home run, Cubs! Seiya Suzuki, speaking of jacked, 7-0. That's right, Brewers. You're going to have to drink all the beer and drown away your sorrows after tonight. But getting back to the Rams, he is a difference maker. Whether he suits up week one in Australia against the 49ers, it doesn't matter. They already have the best defense in the league. I feel they have the best offense in the league. They stay healthy. They're 5-1 right now at BetMGM to win the Super Bowl. I place a little action on that because that number is going to shrink as the season goes on. Hell, they're 4-1, Kate, which I think is even better value, though a lower number, to be the number one seed in the NFC during the playoffs. I bet like 3 months ago for them to have the most wins in the NFL at +850. And that number is a heck of a lot lower. The Rams are going to be for real, folks. I said it before. I'll say it again. I don't think it's, you know, off the table that they could run the entire damn table. That's how talented and stacked this team is, even without Aaron Donald.
0: Brad, we got another home run. Bregman.
1: Oh.
0: Cubs. They
1: This is erotic.
0: Ain't nothing.
1: Not going to lie.
0: Well, with that, Brad, I'll let you go watch the game. Fun hanging with you for the last 3 hours. Oh. Enjoyed the rest of your evening.
1: Oh, mas tequila. I'll see you, Kate. This is glorious.
0: We say adios to Brad Evans. We will continue on. On the other side, I'm still with you for the next 2 hours. More Ben
2: this
0: and
2: is Westwood
0: tonight.
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0: Well, look, he was on the field for most of that. Yes, he was in the tent a lot, but but he was still able to stay on the field. And when you look at, you know, them getting Neighbors back, Malik Neighbors is coming back. That was a huge miss for them last year. Darius Slayton, they add Darnell Mooney. Adding Isaiah Likely, I think, is probably one of the more underrated offseason moves for the Giants, was adding Isaiah Likely. I like him a lot. He was the reason why Mark Andrews was getting a ton of targets. I like Isaiah Likely, and I think that this offense is going to be really good, and I think the defense is just going to be that much better under John Harbaugh. So I do. I think that the Giants take a step up. I think they it goes Cowboys, Giants, Eagles, and then the Commanders. I agree with the Commanders.
1: Well, at least we agree that the Cowboys are going to win the division. Because you're right, winning the East 3 years in a row when you didn't have a repeat division winner for 20 years in the East, and then all of a sudden the Eagles rattle off multiple years of winning, that's tough to do. I'm not quite as high or as sold on the Giants as you are, but maybe give them another year. Malik Neighbors did just say he's feeling good. But the headline is, but mum on playing week one. So not totally committed to playing week one. Obviously, he'll play plenty this season. Week one, it might not happen right away, but Neighbors will be back. The guys will be back tomorrow. Brad and Pat, they will join you tomorrow. Same time. Thank you to Lee in our Westwood One studios, Monty behind the scenes, Brandon as well, and Josh Marlowe for joining us. For Brad Evans earlier today, I am Kate Constable. This has been BetMGM.
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0: all. The NFL is just no big thing. It's
1: fascinating. No, I understand where you're coming from completely, and I never thought of it that way. But, yeah, there could be a huge drop-off. I don't know. I'd like to see what he can do, though. And let me say this. Mm-hmm. I've never seen a better three-tech right now in the league than Dexter Lawrence of the Bengals. I saw him stop Samaje Perine.
0: I'm going to have to let you run because we're up against it. The fact that you're going on a tangent about Dexter Lawrence means you know ball, fam. I appreciate you. We had a lot more to get to, including me going to bat for USC, a bold prediction for the Trojans football program at 26 next.
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You know, you're getting better and better at where to place this. Like, you really know when I need it. Final hour of power. We rock out here getting you up to 3 a.m. Eastern Time. Westwood One Sports Night. That'll never get old, I promise. 310-840-4910. We were talking about the ridiculous Dejan Love situation. If you're not familiar with what's going on, there's this 35-year-old dude basically scammed a bunch of women out of a total of $1.3 million pretending to be an NFL player.

0: it's crazy because what type of punishment? Like, let's just assume this brother's got no record. He's got no criminal history. What's the punishment for something like this? Knowing him, as much money as he's pretending to have, maybe he'll just get a fine.
1: No, I think it's a little past a fine. This has become a national story. They're going to try and make a moment out of it. I do wonder, though, like, so we know he scammed a bunch of these women, $1.3 million. He's now going to get in a lot of trouble, potentially see some sort of time, right? Do the women get their money back?
0: Where is the money? What was he doing with it?
1: Yeah, is that just like a, hey, sorry you got scammed, but...
0: And what about the little 18-year-old Asian kid that he was running with? That's what I'm more interested in. What's happening to that guy? First of all, what an oddball-ass couple. Why does this dude just like hanging out with young people?
1: Well, he needs to think like the youth so he can exploit them.
0: Yeah, that's true. He wants to...
1: I love the young, this smart 40-year-old ain't falling for the Gucci on Saks and Fifth.
0: Yeah, that's crazy. I mean, that might be one of the, like, it's embarrassing. I don't know if, like, I used to do this bit. When I was in, like, middle school, and I've told y'all on this show over the past several months, like, how I grew up and, like, what I watched mostly growing up. It was Attitude Era Wrestling and, like, football. And, you know, in middle school, everybody always asked, dude, you remember when in Cheaper by the Dozen 2 that the dude did this and did that? And I would be like, yeah. I was that kid. You asked me if I seen a movie, you bet your ass I was telling you, oh, yeah, dude, I remember when such and such and such and such and such and such and such and such. One time, I forgot what movie it was that I got exposed for not seeing. It was so embarrassing.
1: I wonder what the running mate felt like. Like, if you and I are committing a crime together, and we stick to a plan, and then you very much do something that, like, the Saxon Fifth thing, like, you can look that up. Like that is an easy find on the internet. It's like if you and I were robbing a bank, and we start attacking witnesses. You're like, no, we need to leave the hostages, take the money, leave the hostages. You start attacking, like, I don't understand. I know he's 18, so he can't do much to the big 35-year-old.
0: I mean,
1: you'd be shaking your head and be like, oh my God, this idiot can't get the name of the street right.
0: He better. I don't know.
1: It still worked.
0: Did it though? Like, how do you get caught? Well, when you start messaging 17-year-olds like a dumbass. Like, what? See, I would have a lot more respect for him if he was just a scammer. The fact that he's a scamming pervert. It really takes it to a whole new level, and it makes the guy hard to respect. It just does.
1: 310-840. There are levels to this.
0: 310-840-4910. If you're on the horn, stay there. We'll get to you on the other side. The Dejan love story. I want to get to the bottom of it. Who looks worse? The women, they got scammed out of $1.3 million? Or this scamming pervert, Dejan love? Your call's next.
2: 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And what will Lane Kiffin's first season at LSU look like? Tons of questions with answers coming fast. 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

Good morning. It is the Drake Toll Show on Westwood One Sports and the Westwood One Sports app. Sirius XM 260. 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Addie Bates produces. Laura Jimenez runs the board. And the SEC kicks out LSU. You would think that that's a joke, right? You would think that that's hyperbolic. That the guy's going too far. The SEC would never kick out LSU. The SEC needs LSU and LSU needs the SEC until yesterday afternoon. I want to begin us in college football today. And you woke up in, let's say, Asheville, North Carolina. You love them Heels. I mean, you went to East Carolina, but now you root for the Tar Heels. This weekend was another example of why you root for the Tar Heels. You're feeling real patriotic today. You woke up a Notre Dame fan. You love UCF. You still claim 2017 as a national championship season. Today you said, I think Texas Tech and their new quarterback, Thomas Castellanos, which is different than the other NFL players, I promise.

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7: 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And on this Tuesday morning, September the 1st in the year of our Lord, 2026, the world of sports is alive. And we are going to get to all the big stories, including Aaron Donald back with the Los Angeles Rams. How about another big name Aaron set to potentially return soon? All rise, everybody, because the judge court could be back in session as early as next Tuesday in the Bronx, and what that means for the American League pennant race. I will also tell everybody, and think about this sentence for a moment, think about how much pressure there is on college football coaches across the country. What a pressurized world that is. I believe there is one coach this year in college football with more pressure on him than any of the others, and I've got a damn good reason why. We'll talk college football a little later in the program, and I will also give all of you the week one game in the National Football League that could be upended by injuries and a trade. Injuries and a trade. I will make it make sense next hour on the show. In the Power Hour, the final hour, we will close the program with our bets for tonight. Man, I regret betting the Diamondbacks last night. Ketel Marte returns, gets booed. Probably not the best spot to bet the Snakes. They lose to the Fightin' Phils 2-1. But I got to tell you, we were right on with the Halos against my Yankees with Elmer Rodriguez, Fudd's brother, on the mound. Yankees lose 10-1 last night to the Angels. Should have just bet the Angels. But I got to tell you something. We got a winner for tonight. I'm going to give it to you right now. We don't have to wait. How about Freddie Peralta pitching tonight for the Tampa Bay Rays against the New York Mets? Freddie Peralta starts this year with the Mets.

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11: is Black and Abdallah on Westwood One Sports. Here's Chris Black and Adam Abdallah.
14: That's right, Black and Abdallah live from Chicago. And it does feel like, because we are just really days away from the start of the NFL season, it does feel like the fatigue factor of having the preview conversations of the NFL season. It's like, okay, can we just get to the games? Yeah. You know what I mean? Like, and that's what's great about, we were just talking about it with Raj about 20 minutes ago here on the show about college football, right? We're at week one in college football. Last weekend, we can react to. People are still talking about no one in the stands at USC. I don't know why that's surprising to many. I mean, there's no enthusiasm for the program. Lincoln Riley might be on the hot seat, but yet people are surprised. No one's there baking in the sun at the Coliseum at noon local time against a team that they put on the schedule to replace Notre Dame. Oh, what a shock. What a surprise. Point being, I think we're very close to real NFL football, Abdallah.

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14: 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The score.

Welcome to the jungle. It's Menace Tuesday to you. My name is Jim Rome. The program is brought to you by FanDuel. As always, nice to be here. Good to have you here. Lots of things going on this Tuesday. So if you want to be a part of the program, get up in here. You know where to find me. Because, again, I'm not hard to find. You can find me on X. You can find me in the chat. You can find me on email. You can find me on the phones.

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0: who's looked pretty damn good here in the preseason. Yeah, you lost to Jaden Higgins, sadly, the ACL injury. The WR2 has got to work alongside the WR1 there, Nico Collins, who I feel is a top 10 weapon in this league. But you make the deal with the New England Patriots to bring on Kayshon Boutte, and he could smack down the field this season for C.J. Stroud, because Kayshon Boutte was one of the league pace setters last season in yards per catch with the New England Patriots. So he's a premier field stretcher, and he's going to get ample opportunity and probably a lot of friendly coverages as well. Again, working opposite of Collins, Dalton Schultz is no slouch. You know, the biggest key for C.J. Stroud is really the hogs up front. Can those guys not get deep roasted? Because, you know, that offensive line has been one of the worst going on with the last 3 to 5 years. Most of the prognosticators and projectors that are out there have this either as the worst pass blocking / run blocking unit in the NFL, or at least bottom five ending the regular season. Maybe they exceed expectations. Maybe they defy all of the belief that they're going to be a sieve. But it's critical that they give C.J. Stroud pocket time. His time to throw last season was well outside the top 20. As a result, all of his numbers really suffered. He need evidence to back it up. Here it is. I do the research. He was number 25 in adjusted completion percentage last season. Number 21 in deep ball completion percentage. Number 21 in red zone completion percentage as well. He has the 9th easiest fantasy quarterback strength of schedule. So there are some cupcake matchups, but he has got to go out and assert himself from the get-go, because here is who Houston opens up with in this regular season. A pair of home matchups. And really, you know, these are winnable home matchups, but against some viable competition. The Buffalo Bills in week 1. And the Cincinnati Bengals, who should have maybe arguably the most improved defense in the NFL this season. They got them in week 2. So Stroud's got to come out with guns a-blazing. Obviously, the loss against Hurts, but they still have enough personnel to get the job done as long, and it's a big if, as long as he has at least adequate protection in the pocket this season. We shall see. But I like how management is playing this deck of cards, because, again, you want to motivate your players. So, you know, just go out there and say, hey, CJ, perform on the field and we'll beep, beep, beep, back up the truck. If not, it might be sayonara. See you later here in due time.
1: Yeah, 310-840-4910. If you want to call or you want to text, do you think CJ Stroud should get paid before this season, or do you think the Texans are playing this the right way? No contract extension in the next 13 days, 12 days. No contract extension until potentially all the way after this season. They will not extension talks once the season begins. And there's no point for them to. And before I continue my argument, Brad, you mentioned some of the advanced stats, the adjusted completion percentage, the numbers in the red zone. I mean, let me just give you some of the normal old-fashioned numbers here for C.J. Stroud last season. 19 touchdowns. That was tied for 18th in the NFL. Completion percentage, that was 19th in the NFL. Passer rating, which was 14th in the NFL. Yards per game, 19th in the NFL. Sacks taken, 24th in the NFL. Large part of that due to the very porous sieve-like offensive line that he had. The one area where he did improve from a season ago was the interceptions. He only threw 8 versus the 12 that he threw in 2024. He also played 3 less games, and then he threw 4 in the first half against the New England Patriots in that playoff game. And just look back at his rookie season, over 4,100 yards, so more than 1,100 yards from his rookie season to year 3. And in his rookie season, he only played 1 more game, 4 more passing touchdowns, and he had 3 fewer interceptions in his rookie season. That's why he was the offensive rookie of the year. That is why a lot of people for the last 2 years have been saying, well, hey, C.J. Stroud, if C.J. Stroud plays like he did his rookie season, the Texans are good enough to win a Super Bowl. And yes, I've even taken it a step further. I think their defense is going to be 85 Bears-like this year. I think they are going to be historic. And yet I'm still not picking the Texans to get to the Super Bowl. And I reserve the right to change my mind after 4 or 5 games if C.J. Stroud is lighting it up. but I just we haven't seen it for 2 years. So Houston, they've got time, man. There's no reason. The CJ Stroud doesn't have leverage on them. There is no reason for them to rush into paying him a contract extension. And if I'm Nick Caserio and I'm the Texans front office, I have probably been respectfully lowballing him on what may have been any kind of an offer this offseason, because there's no reason.
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5: Welcome one, welcome all to the Visit Syracuse pregame show. It is time for the penultimate home series of the season and the final set in this rivalry matchup in 2026 as the Syracuse Mets host the Rochester Red Wings, the AAA affiliate of the Washington Nationals in town, taking on the AAA affiliate of the New York Mets. Paul Esden Jr. is back in the Score 1260 studios. Jack Gordon will join us closer to first pitch. And I am Joe Puccio, excited for this one. Game number 132 on the year. The Mets play this week against Rochester at home. Next week, they have their final road trip of the year, taking on the St. Paul Saints, the Twins affiliate. And then they'll end the regular season 2 weeks from today, a six-game series against the Lehigh Valley Iron Pigs. So some fun baseball coming up. Not a lot of baseball left, as it is September 1st, and it is week one of the Syracuse football season, but we still have a baseball season to finish up here in Central New York. Hey, speaking of the Lehigh Valley Iron Pigs, that's where the Mets were last week. They were in Allentown for the final time this year, and boy, did they dominate. They ended up winning the series, improving to 30-26 this half, 68-63 overall, but had a historic win on Sunday. It all got started with a big league rehabber in Mark Vientos. 2-2 pitch. Vientos skies it. Right field. Rinconis going back. He's at the wall. He looks up. And it is gone! Opposite field shot for Mark Vientos. His third homer of the week. Mets are up early. 2-0 in the first. That won't be the last time you hear Mark Vientos' name in our highlights from Sunday. He had one heck of a final game with the Syracuse Mets before returning to New York. In the bottom of the first, Kevin Hergett did not allow a hit, faced three batters, got out of there no problem. The next Syracuse scoring play would come in the top of the third inning, so Kevin Hergett would pitch in that bottom of the second. He was taken out after the first two outs of the inning, so an inning and two-thirds, no hits, a strikeout, no walks. Saul Garcia came in to make his AAA debut, got the final out in the bottom of the second. Then as we start the top of the third, Nick Morabito reached on catcher's interference. Mark Vientos singled, and so with ducks on the pond, Ronnie Mauricio wanted to have just as much fun as Mark Vientos did. 1-1 pitch. Mauricio tags it right center field towards the tall wall, and it ricochets off the top part of the fence and gets away from Rinconis. Morabito rounds third. He's coming home. Stand-up RBI double for Ronnie Mauricio, and the Mets lead 3-0. So the Mets piled on with some early offense against Chuck King, the starting pitcher for the Lehigh Valley Iron Pigs, who would throw five innings, give up five hits, three runs, two of which were earned, with five strikeouts and a walk. Mets led 3-0 through the third inning. So pitching-wise for the Mets, things would go pretty well from that point on. So Saul Garcia walked Cameron Meisner, and then Dylan Moore grounded into a double play and a strikeout swinging. Then Tobias Myers came in the bottom of the fourth inning. He would throw three perfect innings. So when we get to the seventh inning, the Mets lead 3-0, and Syracuse's pitching staff on a bullpen day has not allowed a hit up until this point. You can't say the same about Lehigh Valley. They were giving up hits left and right, including a couple from Mark Vientos. 1-1 on Vientos. Morabito takes off and Vientos launches it high in the air, deep left field. Another homer for Mark Vientos. Make it four of them this week. Vientos goes yard with a two-run bomb, and the Mets take a 5-0 lead. Ronnie Mauricio would single for MJ Melendez. 2-2. Mauricio takes off, and Melendez hammers it way back to right. Kiss that thing goodbye. Way out of here. A two-run bomb by Melendez. The Mets are crushing it in Allentown. 7-0 Mets up until this point. I mean, it was one all-around ball game for the ages. And we mentioned historic because going into the seventh inning, Syracuse pitching had not allowed a hit up until that point. Chase McDermott, who was acquired for Ben Rortvedt in the Los Angeles Dodgers trade at the deadline, made his Syracuse debut, led a base runner on in Keaton Anthony, but got three outs. In the bottom of the eighth, Joe Jakes came in, retired three outs via a ground out. So 8 no-hit innings for Syracuse pitching. They're already up by a touchdown. How about a two-point conversion from Mark Vientos instead? 3-1. Fly ball, right field, Rincones back, at the wall, no way! Three-homer game for Mark Vientos! Swaggy V is here! 5 homers on the week! It is 8-0 Mets! How do you do? Mark Vientos would finish 4-for-5 on Sunday with 3 homers and 5 runs batted in. He then played for New York yesterday, went 1-for-4 with a solo homer as the Mets beat the Rays by 1, the AL East leader. So Mark Vientos is back. He's carrying that great momentum, but he's not even the headline in this game. As we go to the bottom of the ninth inning, the Mets still hold on to a no-hitter. Zach Franklin comes into the ballgame. Now, he was acquired in the Huascar Brazoban trade. He faces off against Dylan Moore. He flies out to MJ Melendez in left field. Robert Moore then steps up to the plate. He flies out to center field. Jose Ramos made the catch. So for the second day in a row, the Mets bring a no-hitter to the final out of regulation. Jonah Tong threw 6 innings and 2/3 of no-hit ball in game 1 of a doubleheader, lost it on the final batter that he faced. In a bullpen day, 8 innings and 2/3, the Mets were looking for some history as Tommy Pham stood up to the dish. The last no-hitter overall, 2018, which was a bullpen day in a 7-inning victory. Franklin, hands at the belt. He collects himself. And deals 0-2. Fly ball. Staying on the infield. Billy Amick. He's under it. He makes the catch. History for the Syracuse Mets. The first 9-inning no-hitter in 55 years. And the 18th in Syracuse baseball history. One of the highlights in 150 years of Syracuse baseball. 8-0 win for the Mets. They win the series, and they do so in historic fashion. Wow. One of the best games that Syracuse baseball has had in its 150-year history. You look at the box score. 8 runs on 12 hits offensively. Mark Vientos with a 3-homer game. And pitching and defense-wise, no runs on no hits. The 18th no-hitter in Syracuse baseball history. Syracuse baseball had the first one all the way back in 1877. And they have the most recent one, which was on Sunday. How in the world can the Mets top that effort? Well, we'll see today against the best team in the International League. When we come back, we'll give you lineups, the pitching matchup, and first pitch between the Mets and the Red Wings on the score 1260.
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5: 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We begin with the Rochester Red Wings, who are an astonishing 80-50 this year, 35-22 in the second half. They are the leaders in the International League by one game over Indianapolis. Today, they are led by acting manager Mario Leeson, and their starting lineup begins with the Nationals' number 4 prospect, shortstop Seaver King. Batting second in left field is Philip Glasser. Batting third and playing third, Trey Lipscomb, with Riley Adams as the designated hitter batting fourth. Caden Wallace plays second base, he bats fifth. Leandro Pineda's out in right field, he bats sixth. Leover Peguero, who was a Lehigh Valley Iron Pig earlier this year, stays in the International League. He's at first base for Rochester tonight, batting seventh. Maxwell Romero Jr. does the catching, he bats eighth. And Sam Peterson, Washington's number 28 prospect, he is out in center field. As for the Syracuse Mets, they are 30-26, 68-63 overall on the season. They are led by manager Dick Scott, and their starting lineup begins with the center fielder DeAndre Smith. Jose Ramos bats second, he's out in left field. Ronnie Mauricio's the shortstop batting third, with MJ Melendez batting fourth out in right. Eric Wagaman is the first baseman, he's batting fifth. Billy Amick's the DH batting sixth. Nick LaRusso bats seventh and plays at the hot corner. Hayden Sanger gets the nod behind the plate today. He bats eighth, and Zach Short rounds out the batting order. He is playing at second base. Today's starting pitching matchup features DJ Herz for the Rochester Red Wings. He's making his second rehab appearance on Big League Rehab from Washington. And Jonathan Santucci makes his sixth start of the season, an ERA just over six. We'll talk about those two southpaws when we come back. 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
3: It's time for Syracuse Mets baseball.
11: 1-2 pitch. Hickey lifts it in the air, deep into right center field. Gilbert goes back on the run. He makes a diving catch. Swing and a miss. Strike three. Jonah Tong, what a phenom.
3: Syracuse Mets baseball.
11: He's at second, Class A at third. 1-1 pitch, laced up the middle. Gilbert comes charging in. He makes the catch. Here comes Class A. The throw is home. Applies the tag, and he got him. Reitz tags him out. A laser from Drew Gilbert. Jarvis going back to the warning track. The wall. Kiss it goodbye. Two homer game for Ryan Clifford.
3: On the voice of the Central New York sports fan.
11: Opposite field pop for the lefty. 5-0 Mets in the bottom of the eighth inning.
3: The score, 1260.
5: 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But after a historic week in Allentown, Syracuse is ready to dance. 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
5: From NBT Bank Stadium in Syracuse, let's get this series started. It's the Rochester Red Wings and the Syracuse Mets on Tuesday night at NBT Bank Stadium. Hi, everyone. Happy to have you with us. Joe Puccio, Jack Gordon with you on the Visit Syracuse pregame show. Well, Joe, we got kind of a treat this week. This is always a rivalry against the Mets and Red Wings, two of the oldest teams in the IL. But right now, these two teams are towards the top of the standings trying to make a playoff push.
12: Yeah, I mean, Rochester's been playing great ball all season, while the Mets have been scorching hot in the month of August. Both of these teams have the best records since August 6th in the International League. Mets are only 4.5 back of these guys, so this is a pretty big week in the first week of September.
5: And the Mets made a push up the standings with a great series against the Lehigh Valley Iron Pigs last week. A fun one that, well, started on the wrong note. A 2-1 loss on Tuesday. But Wednesday's ball game, the Mets made a big push.
12: Yeah, the bats were alive that day. Sean Ross with a 2-run homer. Billy Amick, a part of a 2-home-run game. Syracuse won that contest 7-1, pretty convincing fashion.
5: Thursday's ball game rained out. Back in action Friday, and Jose Ramos got it started with a bang. The bottom of this order has been so productive.
12: Yeah, a lot of the players that have come up from Binghamton have performed very well this year, including Jose Ramos. Robert Moore hit a 2-run home run in that bottom of the third inning, but another one of those rumble ponies, Billy Amick, he's coming through clutch over these last 2 weeks.
5: He put the Mets up by a run with a 2-run single in the sixth inning. Cleared two in the bases loaded situation. Tie game, bottom nine. Lehigh Valley would walk it off. Robert Moore with another 2-run blast.
12: Yeah, that was just a scrap it. I mean, that's one heck of a hit by Robert Moore. Not a great helmet spike, but I think his teammates will be all right with it.
5: The Mets bounced back in a big way. Saturday's doubleheader. Zach Short got it off started.
12: Yeah, he's another one of these guys at the bottom of the order that is performing well. Not only hitting for average, but hitting for pop.
5: Right after him, DeAndre Smith with some pop. Those two go back-to-back. Smith, he's at the leadoff spot today because he played so well last week. Well, the story of this game was actually the other side of the ball. Jonah Tong had a no-hitter going all the way through six. He gets the first out of the seventh inning right here. He would strike out the next batter right here. He's an out away from a no-hitter.
12: You can feel it. He had all the confidence in all of his pitches, but with two strikes to go, a hit off of the tall wall ends the no-hitter. Best part about Jonah, though, he was smiling through the whole thing. Brought the confidence back, three more pitches to throw a complete game shutout with only one hit allowed.
5: Game two of the doubleheader. We start in the seventh inning, tied at seven. This was a high-scoring ball game, and another big swing from Billy Amick. It gave the Mets an 8-7 lead. They would shut it down here in the ninth. So a clean sweep of the doubleheader. And somehow we haven't gotten to the biggest story of the series. Sunday's ball game, historic for the Mets.
12: Yeah, I think people are asking, you guys recap all the games. Where's Sunday's? Well, we're doing that right now because It was one side of the ball that was near perfect, and another side of the ball that was near perfect as well.
5: Kevin Hergit got the start. Bullpen game for the Mets. He tossed an inning and two-thirds without allowing a hit, a run, or a walk. He was really sharp.
12: Yeah, Hergit was phenomenal. We also thought at the time that Hergit could have gone multiple innings, but they hand things over to Saul Garcia. He makes his AAA debut, an inning and a third with a walk and this strikeout.
5: So a great debut for Garcia. Tobias Myers comes in and looks as good as he ever has, and that was following a game where he had an immaculate inning 2 days ago.
12: Yeah, he threw more than any other Syracuse pitcher in this ballgame. Three innings in bulk, three perfect innings.
5: So Myers was outstanding. He held down a no-hitter through six innings, then Chase McDermott in his Syracuse Mets debut, a clean seventh inning.
12: Yeah, only allowed a walk. Billy Amick with a nice play to keep this no-hit bid going. Joe Jakes threw a perfect eighth inning, allowing three groundouts, and then Zach Franklin, one of the newer faces to the club, induces a pop-out for the 18th no-hitter in Syracuse baseball history. I mean, I don't know how the Mets can one-up that game from Sunday. They played such great defense, such great pitching. Mark Vientos had a three-home run game and then followed it up with a homer at the Trop yesterday. So the Mets had everything rolling to win that series 4-2.
5: So not only do you get the doubleheader sweep Saturday, but a nine-inning combined no-hitter with six pitchers used. So how do we top that? Well, how about a battle between two of the International League's best? And it starts with Jonathan Santucci, the starter for the Syracuse Mets, who's been so impressive this season, especially last time out. Five innings, just two earned runs in that last Lehigh Valley start.
12: Yeah, he had everything going. Seven strikeouts to one walk. He tied his season high in Ks, which came in his AAA debut against these Rochester Red Wings at ESL Ballpark. There's been some ups, there's been some downs, but that is the nature of being at AAA. And Jonathan Santucci is so intelligent, he's so poised that he can come through, and it doesn't really matter what the results are on the field, he's going to be better because of it.
5: The Mets' second-round pick out of Duke 2 years ago is now their second-ranked prospect, and he's going up against a Rochester lineup that hit 55 home runs in the month of August to lead the International League. And this group, even though they've lost some talent to the major leagues, is hitting the cover off the ball right now.
12: Yeah, they're formidable. Seaver King is playing in his 60th game with Rochester this season. He's hitting over 300. Trey Lipscomb, I'm surprised he's not with the Washington Nationals. Nearly 30 home runs and is hitting just about 300. So, you know, you look at these batters 1 through 9, there are hardly any beats that you have to skip. Syracuse has to be ready to go, but luckily last week they pitched 49 innings against Lehigh Valley. 41 of them were shutout innings. This is fire against fire this week.
5: Here's the defense behind Jonathan Santucci today.
12: It begins with Jose Ramos in left, DeAndre Smith in center, MJ Melendez in right. Third to first, Nick LaRusso, Ronnie Mauricio, Zach Short, and Billy Amick. Hayden Sanger is catching today for Jonathan Santucci and company.
5: Eric Wagaman optioned back down to AAA during the Lehigh Valley series, so he's at first base. As we get underway on this Tuesday evening, a little bit cloudy, humid one in Syracuse. Santucci's first pitch is a fastball low, ball one. All right, so let's get this series started. Jonathan Santucci making his sixth career AAA start and his second against the Rochester Red Wings. 1-0 to Seaver King is taken inside, ball two. Santucci's pitched 19 innings. He struck out 25 batters. Also has 17 walks, but the bulk of those came in his first few starts. 2-0 is low, ball three. Took him a couple outings to get acclimated, get used to the AAA baseball, but last time out, he was his sharpest. Five innings, just two runs, and seven strikeouts.
12: Four of those strikeouts with his fastball, three with his curveball.
5: 3-1 is high, and it's a four-pitch walk to start for Seaver King. Well, King does an outstanding job of getting on base. He's hitting over 300, on base close to 400. A real promising prospect in the Nats system. So four-pitch walk to the first batter as we get the top of the first inning underway. That brings up the left-handed hitter, Philip Glasser. Santucci throws home. He shows bunt, pulls it down the first baseline. Sanger pops up, makes the throw to first, and King gets into second safely. One out after the sack bunt by Glasser.
12: Well, it's one thing we've noticed about Rochester this season. This is the fourth season series of the season against Syracuse. They're a selfless bunch. They lay down bunts, they move guys over. What's helped out Syracuse this month is a very similar philosophy of bunting, moving players over, stealing bases, and playing team baseball offensively.
5: Well, it's helped Rochester to an 80-50 record, 30 games over. First pitch to Trey Lipscomb, swung on and missed, 0-1.
12: I don't know how you get to 30 games over 500 in AAA baseball. That is astounding.
5: First half of the season, they were within a game of getting in the playoffs, and right now, they've got a one-game lead in first place, 0-1. A wave and a miss through a changeup, 0-2.
12: The winner of this half will play Memphis, who is not near the top of the International League in the second half of the season. They're 24-33, so Rochester can smell a trip to Las Vegas if they play well over these next 3 weeks.
5: What does that smell like?
12: I don't know if you want to know what that smells like.
5: Runner at second, one out, top of the first. 0-2 to Lipscomb, outside, ball one.
12: Would you rather taste Vegas, smell Vegas?
5: I mean, Vegas is known for a lot. I'd have to say that the food isn't at the top. I'm sure some of the smells would probably be above.
12: Maybe the sudsy beverages they're known for.
5: They're known for a lot.
12: Yeah.
5: 1-2 pitch. Swing and a miss. Blows 95 right by him for his first strikeout. Two gone in the first inning.
12: What Santucci's known for is keeping things simple. Mostly throwing a fastball and a slider. But in AAA, he started to up some of the usages of his third and fourth pitches, the curveball and the changeup. He said that you have to have at least four pitches to be successful at this level, and he's trying to use all of them.
5: Here's Riley Adams. The righty takes a called strike fastball, 0-1. Well, how about that, Joe? We've seen some outings where he's been almost exclusively fastball slider. And that AB to Lipscomb, he used all four of his pitches.
12: I think in AA you can get away with that, but not at this level.
5: Two outs, runner at second, 0-1. Swing and a miss, a nasty slider. And that might be his best pitch right there. You know, he can strike out 10-plus guys in a lineup with that slider.
12: He throws it in the high 80s. It's an off-speed pitch that really is only off-speed once it starts dipping below your bat.
5: No balls, two strikes. Swing and a miss, strike three. Back-to-back Ks to end the inning. Well, Santucci ends the inning strong with a pair of strikeouts and takes us to the bottom of the first. But DeAndre Smith leading things off in a scoreless ball game.
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5: Bottom of the first. Let's take a look at our Syracuse Mets starting lineup, brought to you by the Chevy Silverado and New York Chevrolet dealers. It starts with a pair of guys who were in AA just about a month ago, now two of the best bats in this lineup.
12: Well, the reason why they're at the top of the order is because there's been some change lately.
5: DJ Hurz deals a first pitch in for a strike. Fastball at the knees.
12: The team leader in games played, Nick Morabito, no longer with the bunch, called up due to September call-up, so now DeAndre Smith gets the job. 0-1, in for a strike, 90 with a fastball, and it's 0-2. But DeAndre Smith coming off a really nice week against Lehigh Valley. 4 of 14, 4 RBIs. 0-2, low with a changeup, a ball and two strikes. No score, bottom of the first. Hot and humid Tuesday evening in Syracuse. 1-2 pitch. Bounces a foot short with a changeup. It's 2-2. So let's take a look at DJ Herz, the 25-year-old left-hander from Fayetteville, North Carolina. Hasn't pitched in the major leagues in 2 years. Underwent Tommy John surgery in April of 2025. He's on his way back, making his third rehab start. The second rehab start with Rochester. Smith grounds it to second. Wallace has it, throws to first, and makes the play for the first out. Here's the defense for the Red Wings, left to right in the outfield. Philip Glasser, Sam Peterson, Leandro Pineda, third to first, Trey Lipscomb, Seaver King, Caden Wallace, and Leover Piguero. The catcher is Max Romero Jr. for DJ Herz. One away for Ramos, and he doesn't throw the pitch. Time is called at the last moment. So DJ Herz underwent Tommy John April of 2025. It's been a long way back. First pitch, Ramos takes the ball outside. Missed all of last season, missed the first half of this year. He began his rehab in June, but there was a little bit of a bump on the road. Slapped foul the other way, 1-1. He experienced some forearm tightness and was on the shelf with a left flexor strain for a little bit. Resumed the rehab in August, and now this is his second outing with Rochester. One ball, one strike, and the lefty deals inside. Ball two. Jose Ramos bumped up to the two spot this order. He's been making a lot of noise in AAA. Two balls and a strike. Here's the pitch. Called strike. Fastball just nicks the inner third of the plate, and it's 2-2.
14: Now Smith last week hit 286, 4 for 14 at the plate. A homer, drove in four runs, stole three bases. When he's at the plate, he is a tough out.
12: 2-2 is fouled back.
14: I think I forgot who was at the plate, Jack.
12: Well, DeAndre Smith was up to bat.
14: He was.
12: That part, right?
14: It's game one of the season. Don't worry about it. Anyway, yes. Jose Ramos, he was 5 for 17. Did you know that? He hit nearly 300.
12: Where were you for the first 131 games?
14: I don't know. Head up somewhere.
12: Two balls and two strikes. Herz deals. Ramos waits and fouls it back.
14: But Ramos, it's a very similar story, right? You know, he does a little bit of everything, has a lot of power. And I'm fascinated to see how he performs at the top of this lineup with the likes of Mauricio Melendez, Wagman, and Amick right behind him. A lot of big-time power bats.
12: 2-2 again. Ramos scoots out of the way of an inside changeup. Loads the count full.
14: And it is Ramos, right?
12: Yes, that is good. Jose Ramos.
14: Right, 1-2.
12: Quick, who's that?
14: I don't know.
12: 3 balls, 2 strikes, and the pitch is taken for a called strike 3. Fastball right down the chute. And Herz caught him off guard. That's 2 down with nobody on.
14: Herz's fastball coming in at 93 miles per hour pairs that well with these off-speed pitches that you almost don't know what to expect when you get into that two-strike hole. And it seemed like Ramos was just a bit locked up on that heater.
12: First pitch to Ronnie Mauricio, batting from the right side as a ball. 1-0.
14: I mean, you want to talk about a pitcher that has multiple pitches as a big leaguer, four-seam changeup slider, and occasionally throws a knuckle curve.
12: 1-0. Mauricio freezes, takes a changeup for a strike, even count. Well, Herz was originally drafted by the Chicago Cubs, eighth round 2019 out of high school. 1-1. Ronnie swings and drives it way back to left center. This one might hit the scoreboard. Ronnie Mauricio putting on a show in Syracuse. He loves it. Solo homer to get things started. 1-0 Mets in the first. I think someone wants a chance with the Mets this month. That was tattooed. 407 feet. If the scoreboard wasn't in the way, I think it would have traveled further. That's 17 home runs for Ronnie. Not even in 60 AAA games. That raw power is something that most ballplayers would envy. Here's the first pitch to Melendez, who strikes it in the air. Towering fly ball to left. King, the shortstop, goes out, but the left fielder Glasser makes the running catch for out number three. Well, Ronnie Mauricio gets us started with a bang. Solo homer makes it 1-0 Syracuse as we go to the second.
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7: 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The countdown to kickoff is on, and there's only one place to get ready for Bills football. Bills Game Day with Gaz on the voice of the Central New York sports fan. The Score, 1260.
12: Second inning, Syracuse. Jonathan Santucci's got one run of support. Ronnie Mauricio's solo homer puts the Mets on top, 1-0. Caden Wallace leads off the top of the second inning. Second baseman batting fifth today. Santucci, the lefty, winds up and fires. Called strike, fastball at 94, 0-1. Well, Santucci walked the first batter, Seaver King. Philip Glasser, sack bunt. Then he struck out Lipscomb and Adams to end the first. 0-1. High fly ball hit in the air to right field. Melendez comes jogging in. He's under it. And he makes the catch for the first out of the inning. Well, this Mets pitching staff has been so fun to watch. Sunday, we saw the Mets throw a no-hitter, and Brendan Miller's got more with our Chick-fil-A check-in.
16: Yeah, that's right, Jack. It was the first no-hitter for the Syracuse Mets since 1971. Of course, that's full game, nine-inning no-hitter, and that was thrown by Mike Pazik on August 31st of that year, 1971. So it had been over 50 years since the Syracuse Mets or Chiefs or Sky Chiefs had thrown a no-hitter in a full game. They'd thrown actually five no-hitters in the time since, but they had all been in seven-inning games, either the first or second game of a doubleheader. That no-hitter that we saw on Sunday saw the second most pitchers ever used in a no-hitter in International League history with a combined number of six. The only team to beat them was when Charlotte beat Durham in 2024. They used seven pitchers in that one, including Davey Garcia, former Yankee for you there, Joe, as well. It was the second no-no for Pazik in 1971 alone. You go back, and with the Orleans Cardinals of the Cape Baseball League in June of that year, he also threw a no-hitter for them. So pretty good year for Pazik. His career was cut short a little bit by injuries, and he ended up being a coach. But to bring this all back around to the Mets, he was on the coaching staff, the Kansas City Royals, in 2015, and in fact was one of the player or one of the coaches that put together the plan that said, well, we got to make these Mets infielders throw the ball. Eric Hosmer came home, scored that run in the ninth inning to tie the game in game five on that game plan that he put together.
12: Holy cow, Brennan. That's a
14: baseball almanac,
12: yeah,
14: down there.
12: Right. Ground ball hit foul, 2-2. Thank you so much, Brennan. One away in the second with
14: Pineda up to bat. It's like I don't even know what to compare that to. A nice little full circle there. Legendary season by Pazic, that's for
12: that's
14: sure.
12: That's right.
14: So fascinating that he threw a no-hitter in summer ball, got drafted, and was already in AAA the same year.
17: Way inside, and sounded like it hit something, but I guess not. It knocked the helmet off of Pineda. He'll dig back in the box for the full count.
14: It's probably what the LA Angels have based their scouting off of. Ducked out of the way of a fastball. It's going right towards his head.
17: 3-2 as Santucci fires. And Pineda takes called strike three. Rung up on a slider. And he wants to challenge here. Home plate umpire Robert Ginther the third makes the announcement. And it's a called strike three. Half the baseball in the lower edge of the zone. So that's 3 strikeouts for Jonathan Santucci using 3 different pitches.
14: Yeah, he really is mixing things up. He had a slider against Lipscomb, curveball against Adams, now a fastball against Pineda. You can't figure out what he's going to go with 2 strikes right now, and that's making Santucci impossible to hit.
17: Here's Leover Peguero, the 7-hitter, playing first base, and the pitch is outside. Ball 1. 2 outs in the second. Mets lead the Red Wings 1-0. First game, 6-game series this week, the last time these two will face off. 1-0 pitch. Peguero rips it down the left field line, but foul. Peguero batting .264 with really solid numbers in AAA, just like this entire Red Wings lineup right now. 1-1. Santucci delivers. Fouled back, 1-2. So the Mets are facing a red-hot Red Wings team that was 18-8 in the month of August. The next best team last month, the Syracuse Mets, at 17-9. So 2 of the hottest teams in the league squaring off this week. Should be a fun 6-game set. 1-2 pitch. Peguero takes a slider low and in. Sanger gives him a little point there saying, hey, good pitch.
14: And in that month, both Rochester and Syracuse top 6 in ERA. So they've been limiting runs. They've been pitching very well.
17: 2-2. Chopper hit to short. Mauricio fields, throws over to first in time. Third out of the inning. Jonathan Santucci has retired 6 in a row with 3 Ks. Bottom of the second coming up next. 1-0 Mets.
7: 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The voice of the Central New York sports fan, The Score 1260, is the new home of the Buffalo Bills. Catch all the games all season long.
17: Gorgeous Tuesday evening in the Salt City here in Syracuse. Great spot to catch a ball game. You ever been out there, Joe?
12: Oh, yes, I have. That is a good spot to watch the ball game.
17: Not a bad seat in this house. 1-0 Mets, bottom of the second. DJ Herz deals a first pitch inside to Eric Wagaman.
14: I was going to say, there's September 1st, a fall breeze on the Salt City deck, but it's 77 degrees out. The summer's not leaving yet.
17: 1-0. Wagaman takes ball two outside. It's been uncharacteristically humid today.
14: Yeah.
17: Maybe we'll see the ball fly a little bit more, but in Ronnie Mauricio's first inning solo homer, something tells me that one didn't need any help from the elements. 2-0. Swing and a high drive. Left field. Wagaman blisters this one out of the ballpark. The Mets are putting tattoos on the baseball tonight. Two solo homers in the first two innings.
14: .109 off the bat. Hello. I seriously believe that all these position players are competing for roster spots this month. They want to get back to New York, so they're going to come down to Syracuse and perform like there is no tomorrow. Those are two big-time swings from Mauricio and Wagaman.
17: Here's Billy Amick takes the first pitch outside, 1-0. I mean, Wagaman is a monster at the AAA level. He's batting over .330 in 24 AAA games. A ball and no strikes, here's the pitch. Amick takes fastball in the zone, 1-1.
14: And it was fascinating when the Mets picked up Eric Wagaman because he didn't have a strong start to the year with the Twins AAA team, but you knew about his resume.
17: 1-1. Outside, ball two.
14: Last year he was nearly an everyday player for the Marlins, hit .250, had an OPS of over .650. He could drive the ball. St. Paul lets him go, Mets pick him up, and he's been a power threat at this level ever since.
17: And he spent a decent amount of time with the New York Mets, 26 games and pretty much a couple of months this season.
14: 2-1, high fly ball, way back to left, no doubt about it! Billy Barrels putting a hurt into that ball. Wow! That cleared the bullpen bar. Oh, hi. 4:15? Are we sure it wasn't 5:15? Oh, my goodness. What is in the water? That's against a big league arm, too.
17: Three solo homers for the Mets. LaRusso up to bat. Ball one upstairs. So Ronnie does it in the first. Wagaman and Amick go back-to-back in the second. 3-0 Syracuse over Rochester. Here's the pitch. LaRusso fouls it back. So the Red Wings hit 55 homers in August, and the Mets are saying, all right, September 1st, well, I guess we got to hit 56.
14: In one game.
17: Holy cow. No, you're right. That had to have easily been over 415 feet. I don't know if I've seen a ball clear the bullpen bar like that in a while.
14: No, that was, in the Olympics, you have to jump over the bar and you can't touch it. It didn't touch the bullpen bar at all. That would have cleared in the Olympics.
17: 2-1. Foul tip into the mitt. Two balls and two strikes with nobody out in the bottom of the second. That's five AAA homers for Billy Amick in a dozen games. Well, that power has translated to this level. Two balls, two strikes in the pitch. He is swung on and drilled into left. A line drive base hit for Nick LaRusso. Three hits in a row off of DJ Herz, and the Mets have a great game plan tonight.
14: All three of the hits in this inning have been on off-speed stuff. Wagaman's home run on a slider, Amick's homer on a changeup, and that hit was barreled 103 off the bat on a changeup. So they're reading DJ Herz's off-speed stuff very well. He's throwing it mostly belt high. I mean, this is, I don't want to say batting practice, but the Mets are seeing great pitches down the middle that aren't coming in super fast right now.
17: Russo smacked that ball 103 off the bat. So he's at first, no one out in the bottom of the second. And DJ Herz, who had been cruising along all of his rehab outings, he had pitched 14 innings in seven games, allowing just one earned run, is getting hit for the first time in 2 years, pretty much, since he was last playing baseball.
14: So there's a lot of learning experience that comes with this. You know, you're trying to get your feet back under yourself, and sometimes you can have outings like these.
17: First pitch to Hayden Sanger, sliced into right center, an opposite field base hit. LaRusso heads to third. Hayden's on his horse to second. He slides feet first, in with a double. Four straight hits in the inning, and the Mets have two in scoring position with nobody out in the second.
14: Now that time, Sanger gets a changeup, thrown a little bit lower in the zone, but at the knees. Comes in at 80 miles per hour, and Sanger just takes it the other way.
17: Like you said, Joe, the off-speed stuff is getting hammered right now. Homers from Wagaman and Amick to start the inning. LaRusso singles, Sanger doubles. First pitch to Zach Short, foul back. Well, DJ Herz is expected to throw around 50 pitches today. Hasn't been easy for him yet. Ball's in a strike on Short, who's hitting the ball well outside, 1-1.

0: short fouls it back into the netting. 2-2. He's going up against a pitcher in DJ Hurz, who, like you said, is a big league arm. They flew up the Nats system a couple years ago when they traded for him. Made his debut in 2024 and made 19 starts with an ERA just over 4. 2-2 is outside, full count. And that was as a 23-year-old. So DJ Hurz is a legit arm that Paul Toboni, Blake Butera, and company are trying to get back in the Nationals' rotation. Three balls, two strikes. The pitch is swung on and ripped. Over third, it's a base hit. LaRusso jogs in. Sanger's getting the wave. Short digging for two. Feet first slide, and he is in with a two-run double. Mets take a commanding 5-0 lead over Rochester. Well, Short got a changeup. It's all on these off-speed pitches. As you said, right, the game plan that the Mets have had today must have orchestrated to hit the changeup and slider because they're seeing it very well. Five straight hits to start the inning. Short at second for DeAndre Smith, and the pitch is swung on and ripped to left. Glasser comes in and he makes the running catch. So hard contact, but this one finds a glove. One away.
1: Normally in this season series, it's the guys with the red jerseys that are putting the hurting into the baseball. Right now, the pinstripes are doing it. Syracuse comes into today 6-12 against Rochester in the season series. So if they sweep, they can ultimately split this regular season set against one of the best teams in baseball.
0: First pitch to Ramos, swung on and missed, 0-1. Well, against the first place team in the International League in Rochester, this is how you make a statement early in the series. Short at second, one out, bottom of the second inning, 0-1. Ramos grounds it foul, third base side.
1: And given the pitch count that you said for Hurz, Rochester's bullpen's already going to be stressed today, so it's not like you're trying to knock a starter out early and try and use up the bullpen early in a series, but that bullpen's already being active. It's different when the bullpen comes in and it's scoreless versus when you're down by five.
0: Andre Lara up and moving in that bullpen. Kind of a hybrid starter reliever arm. 0-2. Ramos slaps it foul. Well, as we know, and as many have talked about, the road back from Tommy John surgery is not linear. Now, DJ Hurz, a good pitcher who proved himself a few years ago, but it's never an easy route back. 0-2. Ramos dribbles it towards short. King charges in. Gloves. Throws to first. In time to make the play as Short moves up to third. Two down.
1: Well, that's one of the reasons why Major League Baseball extends rehab assignments for guys coming back with Tommy John surgery, because it's not linear. It could take you a year to get back to just being a Major League player, not even getting back to the form that you're trying to become. So this mountain for DJ Hurz is a tall one to climb, but an amendable one.
0: Runner at third, two down, and here's the boogeyman. Mauricio takes ball one down low. So Ronnie hit his 17th homer of this AAA season in the first inning. He's got 51 RBIs in 58 games. 1-0 is smacked. Dead center field. Peterson goes back, and he's under it right in front of the warning track to make the catch and end the inning. The Mets put up a 4 spot and take a 5-0 lead. Three homers in the game already for the Mets. Bottom of the second coming up next.
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1: Hey, what's going on, everybody? Paul Esten Jr. here, back in the Score 1260 studios. Some big news in baseball. The LA Angels have sold to Stan Kroenke for $4 million. Unbelievable. He will have controlling interest, and this is expected to be completed in the first quarter of 2027. The valuation of $4 billion sets a MLB record. Previous record was set for $3.9 billion by the Padres' new owner earlier this year. Let's throw it back to the boys. Big money.
2: Big money indeed, Paul. I mean, at that rate, I think you might be able to buy a ball club in a couple years, right?
3: They call him Big Bucks Paul.
2: As some don't know this, but in this sneaky, hidden part of Central New York, old Syracuse, some of the best sunsets on the planet.
3: Yeah, especially when you're on these high elevations like we are. Man, got some good views.
2: Third inning, Santucci takes the mound again. Throws the first pitch, strike to Romero, 0-1.
3: I'll never forget the 4th of July fireworks. Got to go all the way up, got to see all the fireworks from around downtown. I was like, geez, okay, NBT Bank, I see what you guys got going on.
2: You just
3: on.
2: Told everybody the hidden spot. 0-1, hit over towards second, diving attempt short. It bounces into right field for a hit. Well, that's the first base hit in 11 innings against the Syracuse Mets.
3: And one that was hit under 70 miles per hour on exit velo, and one that Short had to make a diving attempt at just to get a piece of it.
2: So Romero leads off with a single in the third, but the Mets up 5-0 after one run in the first and four in the second. Here's Sam Peterson, the nine hitter. First pitch, called strike. Slider on the outer edge, 0-1. Well, Joe gave you the stat about 41 of 49 innings last week being scoreless. But over the last 2 weeks, the Mets have took no-hitters into the seventh inning four times. Wave and a miss on the 0-1. 0-2 count. It is, I mean, those are video game numbers. To almost no-hit teams four different times, it goes to show how good the starting pitching has been for the Mets.
3: It's almost impossible to be that successful pitching-wise.
2: 0-2, sliced into right center. Smith jogging to his left. He makes the grab, and Romero retreats back to one away.
3: The fascinating aspect about the no-hitter from Sunday was that on a bullpen day, the Mets only had three strikeouts. So the gloves were great just as much as the pitching was great. And you see ranging players like DeAndre Smith just make easy catches in left field. The infield can stop a one-hopper right to him. You know, the Mets' defense should be applauded just as much as the pitching.
2: Here's the leadoff man, Seaver King. Fastball high, 1-0.
3: Then you stack that with 8 runs on 12 hits and a 4-homer day. It's like, what did you do wrong on Sunday? It's been how the month of August was for the Mets. Wait, what is going wrong? Pretty much nothing.
2: 1-0. King takes ball 2 outside. That was also coming after a doubleheader sweep on Saturday. So the Mets have won 3 games in a row, and they're up 5-0 in the third here on Tuesday night. Romero at first, one away. 2 balls, no strikes. The pitch is fouled back, 2-1. Well, Seaver King has been impressive in the Nats organization. Hit .330 in August and is really getting closer to a spot in the majors. Just 23 years old, but batting over .300 in AAA. 2-1. King takes a strike. Fastball at the knees. It's 2-2. Santucci with his navy blue cleats puts the left one on the left slab of the rubber. 2-2 pitch. It's bounced in front of home, foul. Good matchup of some top prospects and a couple of former ACC players. Seaver King finished his college career at Wake Forest in 2024. And Jonathan Santucci, a Duke Blue Devil from 22 through the 24 season.
3: Big rivalry there.
2: 2-2. Fouled back. We got to check if these two played each other in college.
3: Research and development.
2: Research and development is on it. Are those guys getting paid by the hour? Or?
3: We'll have to. Do you have to research and develop that?
2: Have you been paying them?
3: You're supposed.
2: You're supposed to pay them.
3: Okay.
2: 2-2. Ground ball hit back to the mound. It's off of Santucci's cleats. He picks it up, flips to first. Oh, he got him! Wow! Sorcery from Santucci! What a play!
3: Santucci just shoveled it over like a...
2: I don't even know what. I've never seen
3: that before. He could not make an accurate throw, so he just picks it up, tosses it over underhand. Credit to Wagaman for watching it the whole way, because that's tough to do.
2: Romero gets to second, two outs after a fantastic play by Santucci. First pitch to Glasser, one hop over short into right. Stop sign giving it third to Romero, and the throw cut off by Wagaman. Runners at the corners with two down.
3: The hit making that play is critical, because if not, bases are loaded with one out. Now all you need is one out to just get out of this inning scoreless.
2: Not an easy guy to get out coming up to bat, but Santucci did strike out Trey Lipscomb in the first inning. Mets up 5-0, two outs in the third. Here's the pitch. Low, ball one.
3: So Seaver King did play against Jonathan Santucci.
2: Okay.
3: Jonathan Santucci would like to forget about that day. Two innings and two-thirds, six hits, five runs. Seaver King went 3-for-5 with four RBIs, hitting after Nick Kurtz.
2: Wow. Wave and a miss, 1-1. Thank you to Research and Development.
3: You're welcome.
2: Well, at least it all turned out okay for everybody. No, but Seaver King, both of them were unbelievable college players. But in 2024, Seaver King, he hit over 300 with Wake. Wave and a miss, 1-2. That was after starting his career at Division II Wingate, where he bat over 400 in 2023. Well, Santucci's already taken care of King, but he's got runners at the corners with two down. Lipscomb in a 1-2 count. Here's the pitch. Swing and a miss, strike three. Santucci strikes out Lipscomb again and strands two on base. Mets up 5-0 as we go to the bottom of the third.
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0: WSKO Syracuse. The score, 1260.
2: The Mets have been putting on a show with some light tower power. Off to a 5-0 lead in the third.
3: Yeah, these are not wall scrapers. Colton Cowser wouldn't be able to make a play on any of these baseballs. They have cleared the bullpen bar. They've hit the scoreboard. Syracuse's bats have been ready to go, and the only one who hasn't joined in on the fun is MJ Melendez, who should do so pretty soon, right?
2: The man who's got the most home runs on the team, the ABM Industries cleanup hitter of the game, MJ Melendez. ABM, the preferred janitorial services provider of your Syracuse Mets.
3: lefty-lefty matchup with DJ Herz back on the mound. The southpaw fires home. Melendez takes a home run hack through a slider, 0-1. It was a tough second inning for Herz. Five hits, four runs, two of which were homers. 0-1. Melendez swings and lines it out to center. Peterson sprints in. He dives, and he doesn't make the catch. Melendez headed for second. He slides in, and he's safe with a double. Inches away from a base hit, or rather from a catch. But Melendez into second with a double. Melendez safe at second. You can stay safe in life with regular screenings from St. Joseph's Cancer Care. So not a home run, but he gets into scoring position. Does his job for Wagaman. First pitch drops in for a strike. 0-1 on a knuckle curve. Well, Peterson gave this one a full effort. In and out of his glove, he thought it was in there. Melendez did the right thing, hustling all the way around. 0-1. Wagaman watches another knuckle curve outside. A ball and a strike. Peterson's only playing in his 21st game with Rochester this season. A top 30 guy for the Nats. Love seeing him give full effort on a play like that. 1-1. Wave and a miss from Wagaman. 1-2. So the homers have come from Ronnie Mauricio, Eric Wagaman, and Billy Amick. But there's also been three doubles today. Sanger, Short, and Melendez. 1-2. Outside, two balls and two strikes. But the Mets are making Herz work, and he's climbing up towards that 50-pitch mark where we're expected to see him top out at today. 2-2. Wagaman chops it past the second base bag. Wallace has it, throws to first, gets him in time for out number one as Melendez moves to third. Yeah, productive out for Eric Wagaman. Got a fastball, so Herz is starting to throw a little more heat as opposed to throwing some off-speed pitches in that second inning. But that ground out to Wagaman right at 50 pitches will knock him out of the game. That'll do it for DJ Herz. Mario Linton, the acting manager, to make a pitching change. Andre Lara expected to be the new pitcher. Runner at third, one out. Bottom of the third inning in the Mets, up 5-0.
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3: DJ Herz's day is done. After two innings and a third, he gives up five runs off of seven hits, and he's replaced by Andre Lara, a right-hander who's pitched well over 100 innings this year. He's been both a starter and a bullpen arm, and he's coming out of the bullpen for the 12th time with Rochester this season. A 23-year-old from Venezuela who the Mets have seen a handful of times this year. He's got some good stuff. Runner at third, one out. Red Wings infield in. First pitch to Billy Amick. Hit high in the air, center field. Peterson goes back at the warning track towards the wall, and he makes the catch about a foot shy of the fence. And that allows Melendez to jog in and score. Amick's sacrifice fly makes it 6-0 Syracuse. Two outs, bottom of the third. That's such a smooth swing from Amick. It doesn't look like it takes a lot of effort for him to swing that hard. And really, over the last 2 weeks, we've seen him with nice, comfortable swings, and he's killing the ball. First pitch to LaRusso, called the strike 0-1. One run in the first, four in the second, and now one here in the third. Here's Nick LaRusso, who singled last inning. 0-1 pitch. Nick takes a sinker down low. One ball, one strike. So Andre Lara, the hard-throwing right-hander, he was a starter pretty much through late July, but at the end of the month, became a full-time reliever. One of his first bullpen outings of the year was against Syracuse, July 30th. 1-1, roped into right center field. Another line drive base hit. LaRusso rounds first, pumps the brakes there, and he's on with his second single of the day. A time LaRusso gets a slider that was breaking towards the barrel of his bat, and he continued to drive that baseball as it got deeper to him, hitting it into right center field. Just some smart plate appearances by the Mets today, hitting the ball where it's pitched. Runner at first, two outs for Sanger, and the pitch, sliced foul. Well, Sanger doubled last inning, came around to score. He's been hitting well himself, 10 homers on the season, and last 14 games batting 333. 0-1. Sanger with a broken bat, roller to short. King avoids the shrapnel, pops up, throws from his knees, and it pulls Peguero off the first base bag. So Sanger's in with a single. And that bat really got onto Seaver King. He had to dodge out of the way of the bat. The bat was a little bit to the left of the ball, so that when the ball came there, Seaver King was not in front of it. Had to knock it down. He threw the ball from his knees, which was on target, just a little off in terms of location, but had the right power. Sanger gets on thanks to his best broken bat friend. Here's Zach Short, ball one outside. If you can dodge a wrench, if you can dodge a bat, you can dodge a dodgeball. But sadly, that wasn't a wrench. Runners at first and second, two outs. Mets up 6-0 in the third. Here's the pitch. High fly ball, left field line. Glasser ranging over. He parks under it, and he makes the catch to end the inning. Well, the Mets knock the starter Herz out of the game, attack another run on the board. 6-0 Syracuse. Fourth inning coming up next.
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0: Heard the news? The voice of the Central New York sports fan, the Score 1260, is your new home of the Buffalo Bills.
3: Top of the fourth inning, it's been all Syracuse so far today, Joe. A 6-0 lead. One run in the first, four runs in the second, one run in the third. While over on the Rochester side, no runs on two hits so far. So the Mets are in front 6-0. Jonathan Santucci back out for his fourth inning of work, and here's his first pitch. Adams chops it right to Santucci, who gets off the mound third base side, throws it over to first base. Nice little shuffle by Wagaman to keep the foot on the bag, and that is one pitch, one out for Santucci. Jack, this is now two starts in a row where we're starting to see the best out of Santucci. Sure, you know, four AAA starts before his last two, and you know, one of them he was sharp, but he's starting to figure things out right now, and he's looking sharp.
2: Well, I like that he's using his full pitch mix. But he's also just doing the simple things, like dotting up strikes.
3: First pitch to Caden Wallace, almost dotted up for a strike. A curveball misses away, ball one.
2: He's had a lot of pitches like that, right on the edges, that are stealing strikes. His first few outings, you could tell he was having trouble with the ball, and it slipped a lot.
3: He deals, and misses just upstairs to Caden Wallace, the right-handed hitter, ball two.
2: You know, when we see him consistently start 0-1, 1-2, get ahead in counts and be on the offensive, he's just downright nasty.
3: Out of the windup, the 2-0 is hammered deep down the left field line towards the foul pole, and it rings off of the foul pole for a home run. Caden Wallace has his ninth home run as a Red Wing. He gets to Santucci in the top of the fourth, and the Red Wings trail 6-1.
2: Wallace is one of those guys for Rochester that has really come on. He led the International League hitting over 360 since August 7th. Just some untapped power that the Red Wings have found, and that's now 27 homers on the minor league season.
3: Leandro Pineda takes a ball away, and that's ball one. Yeah, Wallace hit that 109 miles per hour. Got the bat head right out in front and smoked it. Next pitch is grounded to second. Zach Short's there. Throws over to first in time. And there's two away. Hopefully Santucci can look back at that homer as just a little speed bump. As he follows that up with a quick at-bat to Leandro Pineda. Sets him down on a ground out. And that brings Leover Piguero to the plate.
2: It wasn't a bad pitch. It was a fastball inner third of the plate. Maybe a little higher than he'd like. About thigh high in the no man's land in between.
3: First pitch heater misses for ball one.
2: A lot of guys are fouling that off, swinging over it, taking it. So, and not a bad pitch for Santucci by any means.
3: The 1-0 to Piguero. Down low. Ball two. Piguero playing in his 14th game with the Rochester Red Wings. His 67th overall in AAA. Rather, his 68th. In Triple A. Here comes the 2-0. Takes a slider that misses and a challenge here from Sanger. From 3-0 to 2-1. Pitch was in the zone for a strike. Sanger gets it overturned. Piguero spent his first 67 games of this season with Lehigh Valley. 2-1 coming. Chopper just wide a third foul. It's 2-2. So this is game number 81 of the AAA season. He was released by Lehigh Valley just a day after the trade deadline, but picked up by the Nats 9 days later. So he landed on his feet very quickly. 2-2. Hammered. Left center field. Ramos and Smith go back. They're at the wall and they watch it fly. Piguero flirts with the scoreboard. Second homer of the year, and back-to-back, rather two home runs in the last three plate appearances. The Red Wings trail 6-2.
2: Well, this is what Rochester did all of August and continuing here in the fourth. But good thing is, solo homers, not going to kill you. Still a four-run lead here for Santucci, and only 54 pitches thrown. He's got plenty of leeway to keep on going.
3: Here comes Max Romero Jr. First pitch. Slider called strike on the outer third. It's 0-1.
2: I think a big reason why Rochester's been winning so much, they've lost so much talent to the majors, but it's just been next man up.
3: swing and a miss by Romero makes it nothing and two.
2: You were listing it earlier. All their stars going up, other than some of the guys at the top of the lineup, but guys like Christian Franklin, Abimelech Ortiz, Yo-Yo Morales, Brady House, Dylan Cruz, they're all up in the majors. But guys 1 through 9 in this lineup are still producing.
3: Santucci lifts and deals. Skips in front of the plate. It's a drastic change to have that many AAA players up in the big leagues. You know, on their bench, you have Pinckney, Yohandy Morales, Andres Chaparro, and Harry Ford. Those are guys we saw in all three of the series before this one. 1-2. Santucci just misses high with a slider. 2 balls, 2 strikes.
2: I think it's a testament to how good the Rochester coaching staff has been, that they've been so competitive amidst a lot of roster change. They've gotten the best out of this group.
3: 2-2 coming. Ground ball right side. Zach Short can't get there. Rolls into right field for a base knock. Max Romero with hits in back-to-back innings, and they've solved a little bit of what Jonathan Santucci hasn't been able to give them to solve over the last 3 innings.
2: Zach Short has got to be so frustrated. There's been what feels like 3 balls hit just a foot or two just past him. He's maybe the best glove we've seen in AAA this year, and he wants to get to everything, but some of those just not attainable with how hard they're hit right past him at second.
3: Short's been the primary shortstop for the Mets, seemingly having that role since the start of last month. But with Ronnie Mauricio still here, he's getting some run at short, getting the opportunity to play that position today. So Short and Mauricio will more than likely swap those positions throughout the week. Sam Peterson up after a quick mound visit. Fastball down low for ball one. Well, Jack, you said that Washington's done a solid job of playing baseball even with all this change. They're 3 games up on the Mets in the National League East and have a plus run differential on the year. Swing and a miss by Peterson makes it 1-1. Washington 66-74. The Mets 62-76. The Nats plus 19 in run differential. The Mets minus 52. The pitch. Slider at the top of the zone in there for strike two.
2: It's interesting. There's kind of like a 8-to-10-man gray area between the Nationals and the Rochester Red Wings of guys that have filled spots on both teams, and they've given opportunities to a lot of players from AAA this year.
3: Out of the stretch, the pitch is fisted foul.
2: For the Mets, we've seen maybe 2 or 3 at a time, guys like Eric Wagaman, Christopher Morel, out for a brief time, Ronnie Mauricio, get a little taste and get some at-bats upstairs. Feels like the Nationals have opened up a handful more roster spots for those kinds of players.
3: The 1-2 again. Swing and a miss, strike three. Santucci's got his 6th strikeout. Sits down Peterson on a slider to end the fourth, but 2 runs on 3 hits, including 2 solo home runs by the Red Wings, brings them back into the game. The score, Syracuse 6, Rochester 2 on the score 1260 in Bally Live.
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2: Does he have a license for that thing?
3: First pitch in the inning, misses down low, a sinker. It is ball one to DeAndre Smith. I'm going to say yes, but I don't see Scooch driving anything around. Normally he has a chauffeur.
2: He's got to be careful on 81. There's some speed cameras there.
3: 1-0 pitch grounded over to third. Just a couple hops to Lipscomb. Throws it across the diamond in time for the first out of the fourth inning, where the Mets lead 6-2 over Rochester.
2: So Lara took over for Furs with one out in the third. Gave up some hard-hit singles to LaRusso, Sanger. This is a guy that a lot of these Mets hitters have seen before. We'll see how it plays out here in September.
3: Lara getting the sign from his catcher, Max Romero. He comes set first base side to deal with Jose Ramos. First pitch swing, and he comes up empty. It's 0-1. Andre Lara, 23 years old from Venezuela, made his debut last July. Pitch is down low, a slider for ball one. Recently spent time on Rochester's development list. Two separate stints. Rather, just one stint in July. Pitch grounded to third again. Lipscomb looking like a gold glover. Throws to first. Low throw, but scooped out as Picaro comes off the bag a little bit, but makes the play. Two down.
2: But the Mets have a lot to be proud of so far today. Six runs and nine hits. Even the outs are pretty loud. You know, Amick had that fly ball, 399 to center field. That's a hard hit grounder by Ramos. It's a good sign that this lineup is feeling it.
3: Ronnie Mauricio felt it back in the first inning with a solo bomb. First pitch. Switch hitting left, he takes outside, ball one. Interesting part about that home run was that it came from the right side of the plate. Ronnie, you know how great he is from the left side, but the right side power has truly come out this year for Mauricio. The 1-0. Ronnie leaves the pitch outside, a splitter at 89 for ball two.
2: Just a natural, sweet swing from the left side with a lot of pop. Cool to see it as a righty, too. I mean, that's one of those things that I just don't understand how a human can do.
3: Lara deals. Mauricio takes a heater for a strike. So against left-handed pitching this year, so that means Ronnie's swinging from the right side, he's hitting .224 in 28 games, has two homers, now three, and 10 runs batted in. Pitch, swing, and a miss. Took a big hack at that one. It's 2-2. But his OPS is over 600 from the right side of the plate. As a lefty, his OPS is over 900 and hitting over 300 on the season. 2-2 coming. Swing and a miss. Strike three. Chopped at a fastball at the top of the zone and came up empty to end the inning. That's the first 1-2-3 inning for Rochester in the field. And as we go to the fifth, Mets still holding on to a 6-2 lead on the Score 1260 in Valley Live.
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1: Hey, what's going on, everybody? Paulison Jr. here back in the Score 1260 studio. Some news in the National Football League. The Detroit Lions have placed running back Isaiah Pacheco on IR. He is set to miss the first four games of the season with an MCL sprain and a back injury. Jumping over to baseball, our parent club New York Mets are down 2-1 right now to the Tampa Bay Rays. That one in the bottom of the fifth. Yankees play a little bit later tonight. First pitch at 9:38 against the Angels. And Garrett Cole will be on the mound for the Pinstripes. Let's throw it back to the boys.
3: Paul, thank you for the update, especially with Freddy Peralta and the Rays taking on the Mets today. Jonathan Santucci back on the bump for his fifth inning of work. Mets lead 6-2, and although Santucci has given up two solo homers, they both came in the fourth inning, Jack. He's looked pretty sharp today. Five strikeouts to just one walk, and only five hits for the Red Wings. Seaver King looking for another hit, but he lines it right to the right fielder MJ Melendez for the first out. But he's been really efficient. 65 pitches, one out in the fifth. A lot of the pitch counts for Santucci at the AAA level have been in the 80s. Got up to 90 in his debut against Rochester a month ago. But if he's in that range today, he's got a chance to pitch into the sixth inning. That is Santucci's third one pitch out of the start. Here comes Glasser, who squares to bunt, pulls back, and the pitch misses outside for ball one. Now, one of those three-pitch at-bats came against Philip Glasser in the first inning when he laid down a sacrifice bunt to move King to second base. Rochester didn't score him. The 1-0 is hacked at and missed. 1-1. Philip Glasser, former 10th round pick by the Nats back in 2023 out of IU. 1-1. Flared foul to make it 1-2. So you've got the Hoosier at the plate, the Blue Devil on the mound. Pretty good basketball matchup. Pretty one-sided football matchup, you'd think, with the reigning national champions in the Indiana Hoosiers. I still just can't believe that was a thing, that Indiana football won a national championship in the year of our Lord 2026. Who do you got this year? That's a good question. 1-2 pitch. Fly ball foul left-hand side. My gut's telling me Ohio State.
2: Oh, Julian.
3: Yeah.
2: Sand, Jeremiah.
3: I think that Ohio State always tends to be the most level-headed team when it comes to, like, the final games of the season. And Julian Sand running it back. I think they got a good chance this year to win. 1-2 pitch down low, 2-2. What do you got? You thinking Canes? You thinking SEC?
2: I'm excited to see another Big Ten team this year. I'm excited to see Oregon.
3: Ooh.
2: Dante Moore's got so many starts under his belt now.
3: Santucci deals, and the pitch backs him off the plate. Fastball 3-2.
2: But what I love about this year is I think there's double-digit teams that could win a championship.
3: Yeah.
2: Like, you know, we talk a lot about the negatives of the portal and what's happened there, but 8-10 years ago, there's probably only two or three teams a year that can win.
3: Mm-hmm.
2: I think that pool has grown, which is really fun.
3: And I think that's why college football loves the portal. They love what they've seen so far. Full count offering to Glasser. He grounds it to third. Big hop goes out of the glove of LaRusso. Rolls over towards third base. Runner safe. LaRusso let that ball take an extra hop, and it ate him up.
2: Hard hit ball by Glasser there. A tough one to read. Now Nick has been sharp at third base this season. That late hop, tough one.
3: Yeah, and it's difficult, too, because he didn't put his chest in front of it, so he tried to swipe at the ball. And so it is scored as an E5 to put Glasser on first. He's got some speed over there. So does Trey Lipscomb at the plate. Santucci throws over to first, and no tag applied on Glasser. Of course, all of our college football predictions come with the preface that Syracuse Orange are going to be ranked again this year. It's going to happen.
2: Wow. Official predictions?
3: It's going to happen. Yeah. That pitch is smoked left center field. DeAndre Smith back to his right. He makes the catch for the second out, and that tracks Glasser back to first. A healthy Steve Angeli could bring 2024 Syracuse football back in 2026. It was on pace to do so last season. Got the Achilles injury, then the season fell apart. Who's to say that Syracuse can't be ranked like they were again in 24? I love the optimism. So you heard it here first, folks. Step one. Riley Adams at the plate. Fastball at the knees in there. Strike one. Do you have similar attitudes about the Orange? I'm excited for October 3rd. That'll be fun. That's right. I don't think you can legally answer that question. Here's the 0-1. Fastball high and tight. Ball one. I mean, no one's going to arrest me. Riley Adams, the designated hitter today for Rochester. 0 for 2 with a strikeout and a ground out. Santucci in the stretch. Here comes the 1-1. Up 2-1. I'm going to have to make my way out to good old Rentschler Field for that October game, Orange and Huskies.
2: I'll see you there, pal. I'll have to see you there.
3: But before then, on Thursday, SU Athletics night at the ballpark. How fun is that going to be? 2-1 pitch, swing and a miss, makes it 2-2.
2: Otto's going to be here, SU Spirit team, SU Athletics table on the concourse. They'll have fall schedules, everything like that. Always fun to celebrate our partners across the road here at the ballpark.
3: Okay. Make sure to buy your tickets, SyracuseMets.com. Should be a fun Thursday, Dollar Thursday as well here at the yard. Santucci throws over to first. Glasser back in standing. Mets 6, Red Wings 2 in the top of the fifth inning. Rochester with 2 runs on 3 hits in the last inning. 2 solo homers. Santucci still on the mound. His pitch is down low, ball 3. So after giving up the homers, gave up a single to Romero, struck out Peterson for his 5th K of the day, then got King to line out, Glasser reached on an error, Lipscomb flied out. Santucci eyeing his 6th strikeout. His AAA season high is 7, which he accomplished last time out. And the payoff is swung on and missed for strike 3 to end the inning. Santucci sits down Adams to end the inning. We're halfway home. Mets lead 6-2 on the score 1260 in Valley Live.
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2: If I catch any of you messing with Pedro John's cameras in this building, you're going to be, there's two people up here that are going to be ready to fight. I'm not going to hit anybody. Jeez, man. Swing and a miss by MJ Melendez gets us going here in the bottom of the fifth. Sorry, man. I just love PJ. I don't know what to tell you. I do, too. But like, I want to keep my job and everything. I'm having fun here. MJ Melendez having fun. One for two with a double and a run scored. Takes a fastball in the inner third that misses for ball one. New arm into the game for Rochester. It is Ben Grable, who is pitching in AAA for just the third time in his career. The righty lifts and deals. Melendez chops it wide of first, foul, and it's 1-2. In fact, Ben Grable is only pitching in the ninth time, for the ninth time, as a Washington National. He throws home, and the fastball misses high for ball two. Grable was originally a Yankees draft pick last season, an Indiana Hoosier in his own right. Made it all the way up to AA Somerset this year in the Yankee system. 2-2 pitches grounded just past the end of the first base dugout. Count remains at 2-2. And Grable was a part of a four-player deal that sent Luis Garcia to the Yankees, wearing number 21 on the back of his red jersey. He fires, and Melendez torches it right center field, but it is caught. Leandro Pineda glides to his right, makes the catch in the gap for the first out. Just a part of this Washington Nationals rebuild. Yet a good young arm, someone who they believe can help out their bullpen pretty quickly. 24-year-old already at the AAA level, and they've just done an impressive job of trying to stockpile arms. You know, they bring in Connolly early, guys like Ben Grable. The rebuilds aren't quick, but they have a competitive ball club in the majors while also adding young talent. Here's a former Yankee minor leaguer, Eric Wagman. He takes ball one. And in that Luis Garcia deal, the Nationals got a heavy dosage of pitchers, four of them. The 1-0 pitch. Slider drops in for strike one. So Grable goes from the Yankees to the Nationals along with Jack Siebert, who was a Yankees top 30 guy. Yovani Cruz, who we saw with Scranton earlier this year. 1-1 pitch is down low, 2-1. And Jake Bird, who was a Yankees reliever that was acquired at last year's deadline. So the Nationals get two pitchers already with big league experience in Cruz and Bird. And then you get Grable and Siebert, who have a ton of potential. Grable's pitch is grounded over to short. Two big hops to Seaver King, who pumps, throws to first, and beats Wagman by a step, two down. All for a bat that the Yankees want to use as a first baseman designated hitter. Another sweet left-handed swing at that ballpark. So the Yankees got some value, but had to give up four depth pieces, two of which were already helping out the big league club. Here comes Billy Amick. First pitch fastball misses down low to another man who was acquired at the deadline. So you got deadline prospects going at it here. Amick dealt from the Twins to the Mets in exchange for A.J. Minter. 1-0. Swing and a miss at a slider. It's 1-1. You got to give something to get something. And I know the Twins are happy with A.J. Minter. He's only allowed one run in 13 games. But they've got to think some type of way about seeing Billy Amick crush it in the Mets organization right now. Counts now 2-1 to Amick, and I wonder what the Twins are going to feel like when they see him next week. The St. Paul Saints taking on the Syracuse Mets. I bet you some folks in St. Paul were stoked to get Amick for the second half of the year. 2-1. Amick takes it low for ball three. Now, the Mets have to be pretty stoked, too, about the other player who was acquired for A.J. Minter, Bruin Agbayani, who was activated off of the injured list today, making his Mets organizational debut. 3-1 pitches outside for ball four. Billy Amick is on. And he works the first walk of the game, which is presented by Syracuse.com.
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2: A great to see from Billy right there. One walk in his first 10 games with the Mets.
3: Nick LaRusso hits the first pitch he sees in the left field. Philip Glasser is under it. He makes the catch, and that ends the inning. One man reaches, but one man left on base. Nothing across for the Mets in the bottom of the fifth. Syracuse still leads 6-2.
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